That was Billy Joel's The Ballad of Billy the Kid. That was actually from 1972. In 1972, a full year, year and a half before he released the album Piano Man, which is where that song is from, he went to a studio at WMMR in Philadelphia, and he played essentially the whole album for people live on the air. And as a result, it became a huge hit in the Philadelphia area before it was even available as a record. And I have a special little thing for Billy Joel. I'm also a kid from Long Island, and I remember when it came out, just these references to Oyster Bay, Long Island, and places I knew just made me feel like, hey, pop music included me too. But nonetheless, that was a beautiful version. We got a whole bunch of stuff for you. You're listening to Acoustic Blend on AM 920, and I'm your host for tonight, Jim Fleet, and I'm recording from the Purdue University campus in West Lafayette, Indiana. The next set I have for you is actually a holdover from stuff that I've been looking at for a while. In 1965, Dylan went to Newport and he electrified his music, and that's kind of the big thing. But the New York Times put out a great little article about a year ago when that Dylan biopic came out, and they identified a whole bunch of other people who played there. And so I picked three blues songs from the 1965 lineup, and I'll start with Reverend Gary Davis, one of my favorite blues players, playing Samson and Delilah.

am I talking? Yes, sir. Yeah. Talk to me now. Talk. Uh-huh. Talk. Uh-huh. Talk to you. Let me hear it. Talk to me. Yeah. Make me feel good.

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The woman that I am loving. Boy, do you know she takes my appetite.

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Yeah.

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Whoa, you know the woman that I'm loving. Whoa, man, she takes my appetite. So much in love with that woman. Oh, I just can't sleep at night. You know it's hard to love a woman when she keeps taking your appetite.

That was the Paul Butterfield Blues Band, a song called Born in Chicago. As I said before, the songs that I played in this last set were all people who played alongside Dylan in the 1965 Newport Jazz Folk Festival, rather. And the thing that's really interesting is that people got really upset with Dylan playing electric, but the Butterfield Blues Band, including Mike Bloomfield, who was played with Dylan, was clearly an electric band. So I'm not sure it was about electric. Before that was Lightnin' Hopkins, live at Newport. The woman I'm loving, she's taken my appetite. It's happened to me plenty of times, and I love my wife for it. And before that, and starting it all off, was Reverend Gary Davis, Samson and Delilah. And some of the people might have known that by If I Had My Way. Peter, Paul, and Mary did it, for example, with that song. So you're listening to Acoustic Blend on AM 920. I'm your host for tonight, Jim Fleet. We got another set of blues for you. This group of songs comes from earlier in the year, Grammy time. I'd found a whole bunch of songs that I played for you, Grammy winners and nominees. And some of these are holdovers that I didn't play for you. And I'm going to start with one, Kenny Wayne Shepherd and Bobby Rush, G-String.

in the casino gambling one night, and I want some money. Call my baby up. I said, "Baby, I'm coming home in a couple of minutes, and we're going someplace." She said, "Well, what we gonna spend?" She didn't know I had won a jackpot. I didn't tell her until I walked in the house. She said, "What time you come home?" I said, 4:30. She says, 4 o'clock now. I said, "I know. I'll be there in 30 minutes. When I walked in the house, she not knowing I had enough money, I said, "Baby, I've been working all year. It's time to get a break. We're going somewhere, little girl, so we can play. 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I'm gonna take you out in the dark. We're gonna have some fun.

Highway 51. You and I can go down there, have a whole lot of fun. We can sit in the car, listen to the radio, crawl in the back seat, little girl. Let's go.

We finished that with Room on the Porch by Taj Mahal and Keb Moe from 2025. And before that was Cedric Burnside from 2024, a song called Juke Joint. And starting it all off was Kenny Wayne Shepherd and Bobby Rush, G-String. Now, the rest of the songs I'm going to play for you tonight, almost all of them, just the last one, is going to be different. Almost everything is bluegrass and or in the old-timey style. And the first person I have for you is a bunch of songs by this artist, Sierra Farrell. I found out about her a few years back, but I just saw something really fun. She had a show in Davenport, Iowa, and for some reason the show had to clear the house, maybe a fire alarm or something. So she and the band grabbed their instruments and went outside and finished the show on the street just for whoever was there. If you can look for it on YouTube or something, the one I like in particular is her doing Me and Bobby McGee. But I've got three songs with Sierra Farrell, and the first one is called Unknown Legend with Lucas Nelson from 2025.

We finished that set with a song called Bells of Every Chapel from 2021, and that was Sierra Farrell. The whole set was Sierra Farrell. Before that was The Sea from 2023, and starting it all off was Unknown Legend, Lucas Nelson and Sierra Farrell from 2025. Really, if you got the chance, go listen to her. She's really a talent. Now, keeping on with that theme of people I found by watching too many videos, I got another one for you. It's called a group called Water Tower, and they're a L.A. bluegrass band. And one of the things I really enjoy about them is they get out on the street and they perform just walking along and run into whoever they run into. And it kind of has this really fun little energy to it, hearing people, young people being excited about playing bluegrass and actually people really enjoying it in a place that isn't really known for bluegrass, Los Angeles. So anyway, we're going to listen to a few things from Water Tower. We're going to start off with Reuben's Train.

That last set was three songs from the LA bluegrass group called Water Tower. At the end, we heard Sitting on Top of the World from a single 2025, then Mountain Dew, something they just released as a single, and then starting it all off was Reuben's Train, also from 2025. They really are just starting to record, so jump on the bandwagon and start listening to them. They're really quite good. You're listening to Acoustic Blend on AM 920. I am your host for tonight, Jim Fleet. So I have two more songs for you in the bluegrass realm, and these ones don't have any theme. I just like them. And so we're going to listen to Josh Williams, a song called Cherokee Shuffle, and then Billy Strings, because I really like Billy Strings, a song with more of a gospel tint, Richard Petty.

So we finished that with Billy Strings, a song called Richard Petty off a live album from 2024. And then starting it all off was Cherokee Shuffle by Josh Williams, a song from album from 2010. We've reached the end of another Acoustic Blend. It's amazing. Thanks so much for coming and listening. I've been your host for tonight, Jim Fleet. This is WBAA from the Purdue University campus in West Lafayette, Indiana. And I just have one more song for you. And this one is more on the folk side. And this is a song called Sweetheart by John Doe. For those who don't recognize that name, John Doe was the lead singer and bass player for an LA punk band called X. But he had a real, and still does, have a real affinity for folk and country sort of music. And so in this case, what we're going to do is we're going to listen to one of his sweet songs. If you ever get a chance, he's now touring with a group called the John Doe Folk Trio, and they're playing all sorts of great, less electrified music. Anyway, let's finish with Sweetheart, and please come back and listen to me next month. Have a good evening.

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4: In 1971, in the afterglow of the 60s counterculture movement and major legal civil rights gains, Aretha Franklin performed three nights at the Fillmore West Concert Hall in San Francisco. And on Aretha Franklin Live at Fillmore West, World Cafe correspondent John Morrison says you are hearing her capture the energy of that moment in time.
5: It feels like you're witnessing somebody tapping into a sense of optimism, a sense of potential.
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4: John Morrison talks about Aretha Franklin live at Fillmore West as it turns 55 on the Culture Corner today. I'm Raina Duras. This is World Cafe. That conversation with John Morrison and a bunch of live Aretha tracks coming your way in just a few minutes. But first, a cover of David Bowie by Brandi Carlile. Space Oddity.

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0: From NPR, this is World Cafe. I'm Raina Duris. Your next song is a new one from a 26-year-old artist named Alex Amen. It's called Cabin by the Sea. And this isn't some guy from like Brooklyn or something who's playing a character and spending a week in a cabin writing songs. Alex Amen literally dropped out of school to live in a commune and then moved to Washington State's Puget Sound to live in a literal cabin by the sea. He even got into building wooden boats. He really, really means this. Alex Amen, Cabin by the Sea, new on World Cafe.

0: Donald Fagan with IGY wrapping up this hour of World Cafe. Thanks again to John Morrison for being on the show for the Culture Corner today, and to World Cafe senior producer Kimberly Junod for her work on that session. Also, as always, thank you to the public radio stations who bring this show to you all across the country. We produce it at WXPN at the University of Pennsylvania in Philadelphia. I'm Raina Duras. 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
0: The Rolling Stones have released a lot of music. So what if you wanted to listen to it all in a row? How much time would it take? A rough estimate is coming up, and a song from their upcoming new album. That's In the Stars, new from the Stones. You'll also hear new music from Death Cab for Cutie this hour. New Goose. And Johnny Blue Skies. Right then and there, I knew it was gonna be a situation. All those tunes and more on the way. I'm Raina Duras. This is World Cafe. Okay, so I just learned this. When Massive Attack released this next song, they did it under the band name Massive. They left the word attack out because it was during the Gulf War and their record label didn't want them to get banned from the radio because the BBC thought Massive Attack sounded unpatriotic. It's called Unfinished Sympathy from World Cafe.

0: New one from Death Cab for Cutie. That's Riptides. 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
1: 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Hi, I'm Adam Grass. Thanks for joining me tonight. Well, we have some good news in the forecast. After a chance of rain takes us into tomorrow morning, it should clear up to partly sunny skies with a high in the upper 60s. Temps stay up in the upper 60s on Thursday with mostly sunny skies before a chance of rain returns on Friday with a high around 70.
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0: You're listening to World Cafe, live from the Archives. I'm Raina Duras, and this is the part of the show where you hear a couple of exclusive live performances recorded for World Cafe. And if you have a pet, especially if you have a pet that you wish you were hanging out with right now, this one's for you. It's Jane Sibbery, Everything Reminds Me of My Dog, recorded live for World Cafe. Everything.

0: 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That's from Blonde Shell. A song you cannot get on your streaming services is next on World Cafe.
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0: Okay, depending on how old you are, you may also have this memory. It's World Cafe. I'm Raina Duras. When I was a kid, I would set up a tape recorder and I would sit by the radio and I would wait for my favorite songs to come on so I could record them onto a cassette. There was no streaming at that point. And if you didn't have enough money to buy the album, that was really the only way to hear a song on demand. And recently, I had a flashback to that feeling when I heard your next song on the radio. Johnny Blue Skies only released his latest album, Mutiny After Midnight, on physical media. So you cannot stream it. You have to buy it or you have to listen to the radio. So get your trigger finger ready to hit that record button. I'm giving you the warning no DJ ever gave me. Here's Johnny Blue Skies. Situation.

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1: The war in Iran is straining the region's economies and alliances. 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The Middle East's old power map is being redrawn fast. What happens to the Middle East when the world's most powerful broker stops playing peacekeeper? 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
8: Good morning, I'm Layla Faldin. A book called The Future of Truth warns about artificial intelligence's threat to our understanding of the truth. It also has made-up quotes.

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1: 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I'm Melissa Davis, here with your Greater Lafayette forecast. Right now, we're at 61 degrees. Today, we'll see highs around 68 with a slight chance of rain throughout the morning. Cloudy skies today. Cool this evening with lows of 48 and partly cloudy skies.
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6: Good morning, I'm A. Martinez. A six-year-old boy was on a field trip to a farm in Norway when he spotted something sticking out of the dirt. It turned out to be a rare sword from the early Viking Age. Archaeologists dated the artifact between 550 and 800 AD. It's now in a museum in Oslo. And as cool as it was to find that sword, the odds of making the discovery might have been pretty good because the name of the area it was found in translates to Land of the Warrior in Norwegian. It's Morning Edition.
7: 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Kauffman.

0: don't think the majority of the citizens of the United States realize what had just happened.
1: Last year, Holmes' NAACP branch led a Section 2 lawsuit over the voting map for Fayette County's Board of Commissioners. Its members are all white. Eventually, the county agreed to a new map where 3 out of 10 voting districts are majority black. The county recently held its first primary election under the new districts.
0: Right now, the way I see it, if 2026 election doesn't go too well, they will come back and put those gerrymandering maps back into play.
2: Get rid of those 3 majority black districts?
0: Yeah, they will eliminate the 3. Well, no, the majority district, yeah.
1: Fayette County's Mayor Ray Skip Taylor tells NPR he does not see any plans for doing any additional redistricting in the county before the 2030 census. But with a mid-decade gerrymandering fight for Congress still playing out in some parts of the country, Holmes says he doesn't rule out more gerrymandering at the local level.
0: It's just been a struggle. And then we finally get a little breakthrough, and then something else pop up to try to push it back some more.
1: Other voting rights advocates are also watching for changes to state and local voting maps. The advocacy groups Fair Fight Action and Black Voters Matter Fund estimate the Supreme Court's ruling has put at risk close to 200 Democratic-held state legislative seats, mostly representing majority black districts in the South. Anzila Wong, NPR News.
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12: Good morning, I'm Layla Faldin. A book called The Future of Truth warns about artificial intelligence's threat to our understanding of the truth. It also has made-up quotes generated by AI. The New York Times found them. The author, Steven Rosenbaum, says he used AI to help him research, that he will correct the errors, and if his mistake serves as a warning about the risks of using AI for research, he told the Times, that's why he wrote the book. It's Morning Edition.
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7: Welcome back. It's 1A. I'm Todd Zwillick. Back to our conversation in just a moment. But first, a word on tomorrow's show. For more than a decade, test scores show that K through 12 students across America were struggling with reading and math. It's become known as the learning recession. And the pandemic only made it worse, but new data show that in a handful of states, test scores are actually going up. Next time on 1A, we're going to look at the factors that led to learning loss and changes in states and school districts helping students achieve more. And we want to hear from you, especially if you're an educator of K through 12 students. What changes has your state or school district made to improve students' performance, skills like reading and math? You can call us 855-236-1A1A. Or if you're a parent, what strategies have helped your child improve their reading and math skills? 855-236-1212. Or you can leave a message with our app, 1A Vox Pop, and we'll share your questions and stories here on the show tomorrow. Let's get back to the conflict in Iran. Talking about the Middle East with Greg Karlstrom, correspondent for here on the show tomorrow. Let's get back to the conflict in Iran. Talking about the Middle East with Greg Karlstrom.

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0: special education teachers are in short supply all over the country. They say part of what's behind burnout are the mountains of paperwork that come with the job. Now, a growing number of them are turning to AI to save time.
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Nothing happened. And so I was like, fine. So I started to get ready to go to sleep, and all of a sudden, and this is how it happened, I had a download. Sometimes that happens. There's a download and you get this massive information, and there was the song. It really was just there. It came to me. I don't know how. I fortunately had my little cassette player and I grabbed it, sang into it, and that became We Got the Beat.

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1: Throughout his career, Rusty Redenbacher has been at the forefront of musical change. 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

0: example, is intentionally lying about your opponent when you're running for office, where they have actually stripped someone of being able to be in office after concluding, after a trial and due process, that they had engaged in that conduct. To me, that is one of the things that we have to think about. How are we going to deal with this, especially in a media environment where we really cannot count on the truth will out, that the answer to false speech is just more true speech?
1: Let's take a short break here. My guest is Andrew Weissman. He was a lead prosecutor in the Mueller investigation. His new book is called Liar's Kingdom. We'll be right back. This is Fresh Air.
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0: President Trump says Gulf allies persuaded him not to resume attacks on Iran. Those allies fear the consequences of a renewed war. Could this become a frozen conflict?
1: If the blockades are lifted and there is no agreement, we can have a frozen conflict. 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
1: 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I'm Jacob Keebler at 10 minutes before the top of the hour. Every so often, we check in with the folks in D.C. at the Smithsonian. Today, we'll have a conversation about the 1973 activist folk album A Grain of Sand, which is widely recognized as one of the first and most influential albums of Asian American music. Here and Now's Deborah Becker talks with folks from the Smithsonian on this program next. 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From the WBAA Community Calendar, the Tippecanoe Public Library Holman Branch offers activities, games, and crafts every Wednesday afternoon at 4:30. 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
2: It's Here and Now, one of the first recognized albums expressing an Asian American identity, is preserved at the Smithsonian. The landmark 1973 album Grain of Sand was created by three Asian American activists and musicians. The genre-defying music combines folk, jazz, and blues, and is often considered a blend of political statements within a collective art project. As we look at 25 objects that tell the story of America in honor of the country's 250th birthday, we invited Smithsonian curator Sojin Kim to discuss the legacy of A Grain of Sand. Sojin, welcome to Here and Now.
3: Hi, thank you for having me. 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
2: Yeah, well, you know, we have to start listening to some music, right? So let's hear a little bit of one of the songs from Grain of Sand. And this song is titled, We Are the Children.

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1: This is WBAA News at 101.3 FM and AM 920. I'm Jacob Keebler. All Things Considered is underway with the biggest stories of the day, 12 minutes before the top of the hour. The United States has brought criminal charges against former Cuban President Raul Castro in connection with the 1996 downing of two American aircraft.
2: Nations and their leaders cannot be permitted to target Americans, kill them, and not face accountability.
1: More on this historic indictment coming up after the top of the hour news headlines. But first, teachers of students with disabilities are burned out. Some are turning to AI to ease their workload. AI in the classroom on both sides. Details next.
3: Indiana News has really been at the heart of my work for almost 20 years now. It's extremely important for me for people to really understand the inner workings and the people behind policy. I don't think there's anything more important than finding ways to have civil conversation in today's political climate. I mean, we want to understand how everybody is looking at issues, and looking through one lens is probably not the best way to do it. So every day I'm talking to people that are impacted by the stories that we're telling and really understand what they want to know. And a show like Indiana Week in Review provides an opportunity to talk about the real issue without becoming heightened, because civil engagement and civil conversation has to be part of our society. It has to be part of everyday lives of Hoosiers in order for us to move forward as a community.
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6: This is All Things Considered from NPR News. I'm Juana Summers.
0: And I'm Scott Detrow. More students qualify for special education in this country than ever before, more than 8 million. And at the same time, the teachers on the front lines of serving those students are leaving the profession in droves. Part of the burnout is mountains of paperwork special ed teachers are legally required to do. Now, a growing number of special educators are using AI to speed up that paperwork. Some research shows that despite the risks, it could help them spend more time with students. NPR's Janaki Mehta spoke to special educators around the country using AI, including one California teacher.
7: Good morning, Princesita.
8: Hi.
9: Mary Acebu has been a special education teacher at Riverview Middle School for a decade.
7: Good morning, Jade.
9: The school is in a small Bay Area town and largely serves low-income students. Today, Acebu is talking to her 7th and 8th graders about pollution.
7: So what is one small problem in our school that you could help fix? Jade.
10: The trash.
7: What about the trash? Talk to me.
10: And the trash is like every

0: industries like mining and timber harvesting dominated the economy. But environmental advocate Durf Johnson says a lot of Montanans are also aware that mining's left behind big, expensive, and long-lasting contamination, too.
1: We really are ambivalent and skeptical of mining, no matter your political persuasion, and want to see things, if they are permitted, to be done correctly so that we don't have, you know, water pollution and air pollution and all the negative consequences that come with mining.
0: Sentinel Metals says it's still in the very early stages of deciding whether to mine here. It insists that if it does, it won't threaten the health of the Blackfoot River. The river remains a cherished jewel for many Montanans. But if the company does move forward with development under President Trump, it would face far fewer regulatory hurdles. For NPR News, I'm Ellis Ju Lin in Missoula, Montana.
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3: 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It's 12 minutes before the top of the hour. All Things Considered is underway with the biggest stories of the day. Immersive reading, that is, reading text of a book while listening to the audiobook, is gaining steam among online book communities. Have you done it yet? A twofer, if you will. We'll get details in just a few minutes, but first, graduating students are booing references to AI during commencement events. It's a sign of how much the public is raising questions about AI. It's popping up at graduations. We'll have the full story next. 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
2: It was graduation day at Glendale Community College, just outside Phoenix last week. Then, the commencement ceremony hit a snag.
10: Ryan Lucas Noriega Candelar, Ethan Machado.
2: The wrong names were getting read out as the students walked across the stage. Some were even skipped. The college's president, Dr. Tiffany Hernandez, tried to explain the problem.
11: So here's what's happening. We're using a new AI system as our reader.
2: That did not go over well.
11: So that is a lesson learned for us.
2: Other commencement speakers as well, who bring up the sweeping changes that AI is bringing, are having similar experiences. Real estate executive Gloria Caulfield learned that lesson when she spoke at the University of Central Florida's graduation earlier this month.
12: The rise of artificial intelligence is the next industrial revolution.
2: As NPR's Jude Joffe Block reports, the graduating class of 2026 is not excited about AI.
13: Maggie Simmons is a graduating senior from the University of Denver. Her school hasn't had its ceremony yet, but she's seen clips of other schools' commencement speakers talking about the promise of AI.
14: My gut reaction was I would be one of those people in the crowd booing.
13: She thinks the technology is hurting the planet and society.
14: The future should be these people in this room that are earning their degree and now going out into the workforce. We should be celebrating them and their brain.

0: Coming up,
1: a lot of screenwriters are really suffering right now.
0: AI as a side hustle. But first, let's do the numbers. Dow Industrial's up 645 points today, 1 3/10%, 50,000 as a side hustle. But first, let's do the numbers. Dow Industrial's up 645 points today, 1 3/10%.

0: Bond prices? Well, thanks for asking. They rose. Yield on the 10-year T-note down 4.57%. 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

Making it in Hollywood is even harder than it used to be. From its most recent peak, that was 2022, there has been a 30% drop in employment for actors, yes, but also for carpenters and designers and the many, many professionals who work behind the scenes to put a production together.

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6: From NPR News, this is All Things Considered. I'm Juana Summers.
7: And I'm Scott Detrow. It was graduation day at Glendale Community College just outside Phoenix last week. Then the commencement ceremony hit a snag.
8: Ryan Lucas Noriega Candelar, Ethan Machado.
7: The wrong names were getting read out as the students walked across the stage. Some were even skipped. The college's president, Dr. Tiffany Hernandez, tried to explain the problem.
9: Here's what's happening. We're using a new AI system as our reader.
7: That did not go over well.
9: Yep. Yep. So that is a lesson learned for us.
7: Other commencement speakers as well, who bring up the sweeping changes that AI is bringing, are having similar experiences. Real estate executive Gloria Caulfield learned that lesson when she spoke at the University of Central Florida's graduation earlier this month.
10: The rise of artificial intelligence is the next industrial revolution. Okay, I struck a chord.
7: As NPR's Jude Joffe Block reports, the graduating class of 2026 is not excited about AI.
11: Maggie Simmons is a graduating senior from the University of Denver. Her school hasn't had its ceremony yet, but she's seen clips of other schools' commencement speakers talking about the promise of AI.
12: My gut reaction was I would be one of those people in the crowd booing.
11: She thinks the technology is hurting the planet and society.
12: The future should be these people in this room that are earning their degree and now going out into the workforce. We should be celebrating them and their brains, not some artificial intelligence that in the future is going to take their jobs, and especially without regulation.
11: Corrine Gill recently graduated from American University with a degree in political science and thinks a lot of her generation is feeling pessimistic about AI.
13: I think at the beginning, we were excited about it, and it was this cool thing. Oh, like, it can write an essay for you. But now we're like, we don't want that anymore, and we don't want it messing with our job prospects and, you know, messing with the jobs that we've worked so hard for four years to kind of be eligible for.
11: She says she's seeing fewer internships and entry-level positions doing things like answering phones because AI is replacing those jobs.
13: We're seeing that firsthand, and we're seeing how much it's disadvantaging us, but I don't think that older generations are necessarily in our shoes in that way. It's not really going to impact their future and the rest of their adulthood in the same way.
11: There are generational differences in how concerned Americans are about AI taking their jobs, according to a recent Quinnipiac University poll. Chetan Jaswal is an associate professor of computer science there who worked on the poll.
14: Gen Z

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0: I'm Kyle Long, and you're listening to Cultural Manifesto. On this week's show, I'll speak with the Indiana music pioneer, Rusty Redenbacher. He's been a fixture of the Indianapolis scene for over 30 years, performing with rock and hip-hop groups, including the Mudkids, Birdmen of Alcatraz, and The Last Four. His versatility and longevity as a musician was recognized by the Indianapolis Star in 2017, who named him one of the top 25 Indiana musicians of all time. 2026 has been a busy year for Rusty. So far, he's released 2 full-length albums and 3 EPs featuring his work as a beat maker. And he's scheduled to release a full-length rap project later this year. And you can catch Rusty Redenbacher performing live at the Turntable in Broad Ripple on Thursday, May 28. Over the course of his career, Rusty has performed alongside many legendary figures in hip-hop music, including Eminem. In 1997, Rusty went head-to-head with Eminem in a freestyle rap battle at Scribble Jam in Cincinnati, Ohio. I started my conversation with Rusty by showing him a video of the battle.
1: Oh yeah, I'm very familiar with this footage. So this is me battling Eminem.
2: You might want to try this some other time with somebody else who's more commercial.
1: Oh, Eminem got me, you know what I mean? But I took him to a tiebreaker.
3: I'm gonna start blowing on my automatics inside the trash. From now on, I'm the pictures of your ass. This is a mismatch. You probably sit the cane. You better beg him to start over and think a different name. Bitch, you need to pick up a lead. Or put your gun in your shirt, get a trick up your sleeve.
1: Listen, man, there was no stopping that train, you know what I mean? You're just going to have to accept it. I did take him to a tiebreaker.